0: East and West Main Streets, and after the streetcar ceased operations in the 1950s, the transfer house was reduced to a bus terminal. It was moved in 1962 to its current location, and it's listed on the National Register of Historic Places. And that's your local tidbit.
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0: Hello, I'm Jerry Hinkle with Cromwell Media. Currently, there's a heat advisory in effect until 12 a.m. Friday morning. 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
5: SportsCenter. I'm Christine Lisi. Breaking news, the Raptors bringing back a player who led them to their first and only NBA championship. ESPN's Shams Charania is reporting the Clippers agreed to trade Kawhi Leonard to Toronto for a package that includes a pair of first-round picks. Leonard helps elevate the Raptors to an Eastern Conference contender, according to ESPN NBA analyst Jhené Egwumike.
6: When you look at the landscape of the East, I like that there's an opportunity for them to be in the mix, the Toronto Raptors, because they have the core, right, like of the principles of what needs to be great. The defense, they have the rising young stars, and then you can learn from a guy who is quite simple to plug and play.
5: Teams making their pitches to LeBron James with the free agency negotiating window now open. Warriors will pursue LeBron. Also expected to be in the mix, Cavaliers and Heat. Lakers among the teams that Pistons restricted free agent center Jalen Duren is set to meet with. Detroit, though not interested in any sign and trade, and will match any potential offer sheet that he signs. Wizards not interested in trading forward Anthony Davis, and they are not listening to trade offers for him. Baseball, the Tigers for a second straight night having their way with a Yankees team that has lost 5 in a row. An off night certainly for AL Cy Young frontrunner Cam Schlittler. 6 runs, 6 hits, 4 home runs. Detroit leads New York 6-1 top of the fifth. The Yankees have just 1 hit against Tigers ace Tarek Skubal. Phillies leading the Pirates 2-0 bottom 7. 3 hits, 9 strikeouts, 2 walks for Christopher Sanchez. White Sox up 9-3 on the Orioles top of the sixth. Jacob Gonzalez, Junior Perez with 3 RBIs apiece. Cardinals a 4-1 lead on the Braves top of the fifth. Nathan Church with a go-ahead three-run homer. Rays 6 unanswered runs. They now lead the Royals 6-1 bottom third.
7: Hey, it's Michelle Smallman, and coming up Wednesday, we'll react to all the NBA free agency news, and I'll tell you which teams have the chance to turn themselves into real title contenders. It's on Sportsmanlike, 6 a.m. Eastern, right here on ESPN Radio, ESPN2, and ESPNU.
8: Shams Charania is reporting LeBron James will be continuing his NBA career outside of Los Angeles, not with the Los Angeles Lakers.
7: There's something to be said about LeBron always being the one who is wanted and the Lakers not being the ones to court him anymore.
9: If he wasn't making himself available to talk in the negotiating window with the Lakers, then he clearly wanted to talk to everyone else.

0: was their franchise. So I think that might have something to do with why the Lakers did what they did.
1: Sure, and the Lakers also have to look out for the overall big picture, right? That's the job of GMs, and you always hear micro and macro. And Rob Pelinka knows where this team needs to be in 3 years. And I think there's also a goal to – you got to show Luka that it's his team. You can talk to him all day and say, man, you're running this team now. It's your team. What do you need? What do you need from us to get it done? What does Wendy always say? Actions speak louder than words, right?
0: Yeah.
1: Watch what they do. So you're going to look at the Lakers, who now saying, hey, this is Luka's team. Great. You can say that. What are you going to do now to put the right players that Luka needs around him now that it's fully him? And we'll see how that goes over the next couple of years.
0: Yeah, Lakers have their work cut out for them for sure. But one thing we know, LeBron won't be a part of their plans. He's Matt Fontana. I'm Emmett Golden. This is Game Night. Coming up next, we'll speak to a two-time champ and a former teammate of LeBron. It's Game Night.
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0: The biggest story in the NBA today is LeBron James. The four-time MVP is returning for a second, a record-setting,

0: achieved this year, to be honest with you. But they lost Duncan Robinson, and you know they're not going to let Jalen Duren go. But they need to add if they don't want to kind of fall behind. He's Matt Fontana. I'm Emmett Golden. This is Game Night. Coming up next, will LeBron make a return again to Cleveland? We'll discuss straight ahead.
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4: Hi, I'm Jerry Hinkle, and here's your local tidbit. Did you know that the Transfer House in downtown Decatur's Central Park was built in 1896? The building originally served as a transfer point for Decatur's electric streetcar system. Originally located on Lincoln Square, the intersection of North and South Main and East and West Main Streets, and after the streetcar ceased operations in the 1950s, the Transfer House was reduced to a bus terminal. It was moved in 1962 to its current location, and it's listed on the National Register of Historic Places. And that's your local tidbit.
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4: 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Currently, there's a heat advisory in effect until 12 a.m. Friday morning. 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
6: 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On July 11th, 2021, at approximately 1:47 a.m., officers responded to the area of North Edward Street and West Main Street. Upon arrival, officers located Shamari Page, a black male born on October 13, 1976, in the driver's seat of a red Dodge Challenger. The investigation subsequently determined that Page was the victim of a homicide. Detectives continue to actively pursue leads and are asking anyone with knowledge of the incident, no matter how minor it may seem, to come forward. 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
0: 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She received a standing ovation from the center court crowd as she exited the court. And let's take a look at the

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8: Dave Roberts picked up his 1,000th win as manager. Dodgers beating the A's. Mexico, France, Norway advancing to the round of 16 at the World Cup. A couple of marquee names are headed out of L.A. in the NBA.
9: Shyam Charania is reporting LeBron James will be continuing his NBA career outside of Los Angeles, not with the Los Angeles Lakers.
10: There's something to be said about LeBron always being the one who is wanted and the Lakers not being the ones to court him anymore.
11: If he wasn't making himself available to talk in the negotiating window with the Lakers, then he clearly wanted to talk to everyone else.
8: LeBron James letting the Lakers know they can move forward with whatever plans they would like to make. He'll be playing elsewhere this coming season. Does intend to play, but it won't be in Los Angeles. ESPN insider Brian Windhorst.
12: I think it was a conscious uncoupling by both parties. And I think if you just go back to last summer, they gave Luka Doncic a very lucrative long-term contract extension. That was him saying he wanted to be a Laker and the Lakers verifying they were going to build around him. And they did not give LeBron a contract extension. The first time in his, you know, veteran career where he was going to go into a season where he was going to be a free agent at the end of the year, unrestricted, didn't have an option or anything. And that was the real indication that the Lakers were making a transition. And look, they had their moments this season. Certainly Luka and LeBron had their moments together, but they were very much growing apart. And so they reached the conclusion here at the end of this season that now was the time to go apart. Certainly there were frustrations that both sides had with each other, the Lakers and LeBron. But I think this is a situation where two sides had grown apart and are looking to move on without each other. And I don't think it's toxic. And I think that both of them can benefit. But also both of them will, I think, miss each other. We're going to see that definitely.
8: Sides have grown apart, but ESPN's Ramona Shelburne says it was pretty clear what the plan was.

0: Hi, I'm Jerry Hinkle, and here's your local tidbit. Did you know that the Transfer House in downtown Decatur's Central Park was built in 1896? The building originally served as a transfer point for Decatur's electric streetcar system. Originally located on Lincoln Square, the intersection of North and South Main and East and West Main Streets, and after the streetcar ceased operations in the 1950s, the Transfer House was reduced to a bus terminal. It was moved in 1962 to its current location, and it's listed on the National Register of Historic Places. And that's your local tidbit.
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0: Hello, I'm Jerry Hinkle with Cromwell Media. Currently, there's a heat advisory in effect until 12 a.m. Friday morning. 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

0: Hi, I'm Jerry Hinkle, and here's your local tidbit. Did you know that the Transfer House in downtown Decatur's Central Park was built in 1896? The building originally served as a transfer point for Decatur's electric streetcar system. Originally located on Lincoln Square, the intersection of North and South Main and East and West Main Streets, and after the streetcar ceased operations in the 1950s, the Transfer House was reduced to a bus terminal. It was moved in 1962 to its current location, and it's listed on the National Register of Historic Places. And that's your local tidbit.
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0: Hi, I'm Jerry Hinkle, and here's your local tidbit. Did you know that the Transfer House in downtown Decatur's Central Park was built in 1896? The building originally served as a transfer point for Decatur's electric streetcar system. Originally located on Lincoln Square, the intersection of North and South Main and East and West Main Streets, and after the streetcar ceased operations in the 1950s, the Transfer House was reduced to a bus terminal. It was moved in 1962 to its current location, and it's listed on the National Register of Historic Places. And that's your local tidbit.
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0: Hi, I'm Jerry Hinkle, and here's your local tidbit. Did you know that the Transfer House in downtown Decatur's Central Park was built in 1896? The building originally served as a transfer point for Decatur's electric streetcar system. Originally located on Lincoln Square, the intersection of North and South Main and East and West Main Streets, and after the streetcar ceased operations in the 1950s, the Transfer House was reduced to a bus terminal. It was moved in 1962 to its current location, and it's listed on the National Register of Historic Places. And that's your local tidbit.
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12: I think it is too much of a given that LeBron is the best player of this era without a conversation and then awarding LeBron the best player of this era. I think that we are actually negligent in not including Steph Curry in the conversation. Even if you want to give it to LeBron, no issue with that, but he should be in the conversation.
13: 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In case you didn't hear the news yesterday, LeBron James is returning for an unprecedented 24th season in the NBA, but it will not be for his ninth season with the LA Lakers. He and Rich Paul, Clutch Sports CEO, have informed the Los Angeles Lakers that the franchise can move on without him because he is going to play elsewhere. We've been speculating where we think LeBron will play next, where he will end his career, but we've looked forward. Let's look back now, CeCe. LeBron James and his tenure as a Los Angeles Laker. We're talking 8 seasons, 1 championship in the bubble with unprecedented circumstances. He won his 4th finals MVP as a member of the Lakers. He broke the all-time scoring record, and he played with his son, Bronny, becoming the first father-son duo to play in the NBA together. When you think about LeBron James as a Laker, what is his legacy, CeCe?
14: I think it's successful, right? You're talking about the second greatest player to ever lace him up.
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8: James free throw line. James Fade jumper. Good! NBA history in Los Angeles. LeBron James, a record that had stood for almost four decades, now belongs to the King. 38,389 points and climbing.
9: LeBron James becoming the NBA's all-time leading scorer as a member of the Los Angeles Lakers, but he will not return to LA for a ninth season. He and Clutch Sports CEO Rich Paul informing the Lakers yesterday that he is going to choose a new team. He will be playing elsewhere next season and likely to end his storied career. And CC, we've been discussing this all morning long, where LeBron should go next, but also looking back on his tenure with the Los Angeles Lakers and trying to characterize it because it's a tricky one. He is arguably the second greatest player to ever play in the NBA, and a lot of people don't think he's a top five Laker, nor that he's worthy of a statue. We just had Dana.
10: Smalls, he's not a top five Laker.
9: He's not a top five Laker. Do you think he's worthy of a statue?
10: Yeah, I mean, he's going to have a statue. I don't, whether or not you think he's worthy of it, I don't know if that even matters. He's going to have a statue outside of the arena. That's going to happen. Mm-hmm. He won a championship. He's one of the greatest players that the game has ever seen. Like, I think he's the second greatest player to ever lace him up. Now, he's not the greatest Laker, but he's the second greatest player. When you look at the talent, when you look at the success across multiple stops in the NBA, I mean, you're talking about this guy winning finals MVP with three different franchises. That has to matter. So I just don't like the fact that people are being dismissive of LeBron's time with the Lakers, that while people are trying to diminish his legacy, even though we don't like how he's handling his exit strategy from the franchise.
9: I want to dive into this a little bit deeper, CeCe, because you're a Lakers fan. You have been Yes. your entire life. Why is it that LeBron James and Lakers fans, Lakers Nation, never had that connectivity? Why did Lakers fans never find affection for LeBron the way they have other stars that have been there?
10: It's because of Kobe Bryant. There's so much overlap between Kobe and Bron's career that we've always done the versus. Who you got, Kobe or LeBron? And as a Lakers fan, you're going to say Kobe Bryant. And we're going to be even more fiercely loyal to Kobe's legacy in the wake of the tragedy that happened earlier this decade. Mm-hmm. So that is always going to complicate our feelings toward LeBron James. And then you have what happened yesterday with LeBron saying that the Lakers can move on with their offseason plans because he's moving on from us. It just doesn't sit right with Lakers fans based on how the franchise has treated him for the better part of the last decade. That's the part that's a little bit frustrating, right? There's been this courtship that the Lakers have had for superstar players, and LeBron

0: is doing as we maybe expected him to, with a little bit on top. I think Lionel Messi has far exceeded anything we could hope, we hoped to see from Lionel Messi in this tournament.
1: Shaka, France has seemed like they're in cruise control throughout this World Cup. I'm curious to know from your perspective, who's the biggest challenger to Le Bleu the rest of the way?
0: Well, only two teams can stop France. Lionel Messi's Argentina and Kylian Mbappe's France. We've seen France teams, we've seen French teams melt down in tournaments before. There's no sign that this is going to happen under Didier Deschamps. And again, I mentioned this is a team that lost in the final 4 years ago to Argentina, that carry that hurt, are now 4 years more experienced, but also a whole lot deeper, far more talented. I'm thinking Michael Olise, who's establishing himself as the best number 10 in world football. You can make the argument that Kylian Mbappe is the best number 9 in world football. This is a far more balanced French team than we saw 3.5 years ago. And again, they lost some penalties to Argentina. So if they play their game, if they don't get in their own way, I see them going all the way to the final again. I think with Argentina being on the other side of the bracket, it will be a repeat of what we saw 4 years ago. Because right now, Argentina and France are head and shoulders above everybody else we've seen in the tournament.
2: Shaka, which team do you think is in the driver's seat to preventing that, to preventing France and Argentina?
0: Oh, boy. I'll be honest. I'm not sure who outside of Spain, certainly in terms of talent. And I say in terms of talent because Spain themselves have not been great this tournament. As an over-reliance on Lamine Yamal, who came into the tournament injured. So while Spain, as defending European champions, you know how good they can be. They have big tournament history and pedigree. If they get it right, they are a match for anyone. I just don't think they have been that great by their expected standards in this tournament so far.
1: Shaka, we've seen upsets already in the World Cup. I'm curious to know, are we poised for any upsets over the next couple of days?
0: This is a tournament that's built for upsets because as much as France cruised yesterday, you look at France and their performance against Sweden, it took them 44 minutes into injury time in at the end of the first half for Kylian Mbappe to score. And once they did, it became an absolute cruise. But in this format, where it's knockout, where it's win or go home, the longer you go, even when you're dominating games, the more nervy you become. It's who handles those nerves best. So now you have Paraguay, for instance, who got the better of Germany, who are happy to sit back and defend and just kind of try to play and see games out. This format is built for them. They will not win in a more expansive format. And you saw that in the group stages. But when nerves play as big a part, that's when the underdog, I think, stands their best chance. So there will be more upsets. There will be more surprises. It's just that kind of a tournament. Good luck in predicting exactly where that comes though.
2: And finally, Shaka, we spoke about the late game, the U.S. versus Bosnia, 8 p.m. Eastern. Let's talk about the first game that we'll see in World Cup action today. England versus Congo DR. That one kicks off at noon Eastern time in Atlanta. What are you expecting from England today? Because they were a bit up and down in the group stage. So what are your expectations for them today?
0: I saw England. I was at the Boston Stadium to see England against Ghana, and they were very unimpressive. I'll be honest, Ghana should have had a penalty. Yes, England did rebound in the next game and won 2-0. And while they've come into this tournament as one of the tournament favourites, one of the four-seeded teams, I don't think they've lived up to that billing themselves. They've got some issues on the right-hand side of defence, injuries and no real replacements. But they have Harry Kane, who is as good a goal scorer in today's game as anybody. Maybe that's their get-out-of-jail-free card. I will also say, while England are playing under pressure, and I just spoke about this tournament and how pressure kind of will direct so much of the game, of the play, this is the first World Cup for the Democratic Republic of Congo. So they come into this with the freedom. They're playing with house money. They're enjoying it. They don't feel the pressure that England do. And so the longer that this game goes, while it's still nil-nil, the more Democratic Republic of Congo will feel that they're in a good place here, and the more the pressure will build on England. If England score early, they can run away with it. But the longer this goes at nil-nil, the more you start to favour the underdog. So while England have the tools, and pound for pound, they're the better team, again, this pressure determines outcomes in this tournament like no other.
2: Great analysis from Shaka Hislop, our ESPN soccer analyst, and of course, former goalkeeper. And be sure to catch Shaka on ESPN FC 9 a.m. on ESPN2. Shaka, great stuff. Thank you so much for the time.
0: Thank you very much. Racing over to the FC studio now.
2: Yes, get over there now. You're about to be on in about 15 minutes here. Well, coming up next, we will continue our World Cup conversation. Keep it here on A Sportsmanlike, presented by Progressive Insurance.
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2: 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World Cup action today. Things get kicked off at noon Eastern time. England versus Congo DR. But the United States plays tonight versus Bosnia, 8 p.m. Eastern time. Can't wait for that one. And let's talk a little World Cup with Brian Dunseth. He is a former U.S. men's national team player and an MLS Apple TV analyst. He's joining us here in studio. And we had the conversation prior to us coming back from commercial break. If we're allowed to call you Dunny.
17: yes, you are.
2: Because that is what people call you, but we're just meeting you for the first time.
17: Yeah.
2: So can we call you Dunny here on Sportsmanlike?
17: Absolutely. That nickname goes all the way back to Clive Charles, my coach for the Olympics back in 2000. And one day on a flight to Australia getting ready for the Olympics, the guy goes next to me after like 20 hours. He goes, mate, why do they call you Dunny? I said my nickname off my last name, and then he let me know it was an outhouse in Australia. So it's a weird little balance that we got going on with my nickname.
2: It's an outhouse in Australia, yeah. A Dunny.
17: Yeah. If you watch Bluey, I got kids, so yeah. Bluey the cartoon. Yeah, it's fun banter at times.
2: Good to know, kids, Dunny.
17: Yeah.
2: Well, Cece has a 5-month-old, so Bluey's in his future.
17: Oh, very much so in the future.
1: Not there. We're not at Bluey stage yet. No screen time, but soon it's coming.
17: Nice. Yeah, time's a thief when it comes to little kids, that's for sure.
2: Oh, no doubt. Well, Dunny, let's get things kicked off here with the United States. How do they not overlook Bosnia? Because on paper, they're obviously the better, more complete team, but how do they not make sure that they overlook them in advance?
17: Yeah, I think they take a look at what happened with Germany the other day. Mm-hmm. I think a lot of people, when we saw the U.S. dismantle Paraguay in the opening match, we were so inspired by a group that had so much urgency on both sides of the ball with the style of play. And being down in Mexico with primarily a group of Brits, they were watching this game alongside me, and they were shocked at how quick in transition, how this killer instinct of getting in behind and just trying to go for the jugular over and over and over. And I think what was most impressive in those moments is it kind of set the tone. So as you kind of find this duality of how well you played and then going into this stage, I think you look at what Paraguay did against Germany the other night. Nobody expected Germany to be knocked out this early in the tournament. When we talked about expansion, we were thinking about these big teams, but we were also talking about, you know, like Cape Verde or Curaçao or some of these really inspirational teams that caught the world's attention. But I think in that game against Paraguay, the U.S. would be keenly aware for Mauricio Pochettino and his staff to point out the details. And that's where the devil in the details are going to be against Bosnia and Herzegovina, a team that very quietly has worked its way through the group stage and now provides a very fascinating test, because I think people forget they knocked Italy out of contention for the World Cup and took their spot up in Toronto.
1: Dunny, it's hard to ignore the history of it when the U.S. gets to the knockout stage against European teams. They just haven't had success. They haven't won.
17: Yeah.
1: And so I'm curious, in those past losses, has it been more of a product of the matchup, or is it a specific style that you're seeing from the European teams? And will that factor into what we see tonight?
17: Yeah, I think a lot of times people forget in that 2002 World Cup run underneath Bruce Arena, it was a Torsten Frings handball, funny enough, by Greg Berhalter, former head coach of the U.S. men's national team, that in a world in 2026 and VARs involved, that goal stands. So we've been close in moments, and we've had these real inspirational runs. For me, being a kid from Southern California, 1994 World Cup, and spending time around the Rose Bowl and just feeling the emotions and the energy, we all dreamed of moments like this. And I think the one thing, talking to Tyler Adams and talking to Chris Richards for this particular group, is they were young, they were naive, and they didn't know what to expect in Qatar. And now they understand. They understand everything that it takes in terms of the preparation, the execution. And I think going into this phase, listen, they've got 4 extra years. There's a maturity both on and off the field. And I think more importantly, from the day that Mauricio Pochettino stepped foot down in Austin to face Panama for the very first time as head coach, I was there. I was at those training sessions. I don't know how to fully explain it correctly, but there was a sense of urgency. Like, we always do this thing where we kind of weaponize the word vibes, but there was like a brotherhood and a camaraderie because these guys have been together since they were 14, 15 years old. But then the moment that they step on the field, whether it was prehab, whether that was the activation stage, or whether the ball rolled out, all of a sudden there was this level of accountability and this kind of like Argentinian belief that the moment that the crest is on your chest, you are playing for something more than just yourself. So being around that format, being around that group, you can almost feel that sense of urgency from the moment that he stepped foot into that role as head coach with his coaching staff. And I think that's what's benefited. And I think that's what we've seen so far in these first 3 matches.
2: Dunny, obviously you have connectivity to MLS, and I want to ask about the impact that the MLS is having on this World Cup. So MLS has already set league World Cup records in almost every major category. This is amazing. Number of players to play, 33. Games played, 88. Starts, 67. Minutes, over 6,000.
17: Yeah.
2: 11 goals scored, 14 goal contribution, and 3 clean sheets.
17: Yeah.
2: As somebody who has a long history with MLS, what's it like for you to see the fingerprints of MLS all over this World Cup?
17: I am incredibly jealous and envious at the same time because I joined the league back in 1997, something called Project 40. I was like the second player ever signed, one of the youngest in the league. And to think about now what the growth patterns look like, the infrastructure, the investment, the leadership, how nimble Major League Soccer has been. And then on top of that, thinking about, you know, at times, it's almost overshadowed the fact that we could see the GOAT, Lionel Messi, each and every week with Inter Miami. But fast forward, I think we haven't been paying attention to the strategic focus on not just development of American players, but the identification of young, dynamic European, South American, African players that have come over to the United States. And in this structure, in this build, in this continuous growth, we've seen it pay dividends. And to your point, all of those statistics just bleed into this World Cup in one way or another. I mean, we could talk about the U.S. men's national team and think about back to front how many players started in MLS's academy system. Mm-hmm. We could talk about Esmir Bajrakterević, who's going to start for Bosnia and Herzegovina. I think it was 3 or 4 years ago he was starting in the All-Star game for the MLS Next in 2024. So stratospheric growth, the potential is enormous. But, yeah, it's about keeping the eyeballs on the league the moment that this World Cup is over.
1: Dunny, you just touched on it, and I want to make sure that our audience doesn't overlook it, but when you start talking about the talent and development, well, we've seen that with the African countries, and I'm curious to know from your perspective, what's the African team that can go on a deep run now that we're in the knockout stage?
17: Morocco. I thought Senegal and Morocco were the two teams that I was incredibly impressed with. And credit to U.S. soccer, whether it be Turkey or Paraguay or Uruguay or Australia, the buildup to the World Cup included all of those type of teams. And then being a part of the coverage for U.S. Senegal and then U.S. Germany, you could feel you could feel the potential of the talent level when they were putting these teams together. And there's something that you say when you put the crest on your chest, there's just a pride, there's a momentum. You recognize you're not playing for yourself, you're playing for your family, you're playing for your country. But I did the game the other night, Netherlands-Morocco down in Monterrey, Mexico. It went to penalties. It was extraordinary. And Morocco was so good. And people forget, they made that semifinal run back in Qatar in 2022. Since then, under-17 champions, under-20 champions, Olympic bronze medalists, and then AFCON champions. So this growth pattern's been extraordinary. And if people weren't paying attention, they're certainly paying attention now, because after the first 20 minutes that they settled in, they were incredibly dominant and well worthy of moving on and sending Netherlands home.
2: Dunny, we have about 30 seconds here. We do a thing at the end of the show, CeCe's best bet. I have a feeling he may be looking at this England match today, England versus Congo DR. Yeah. Should they be on upset alert today?
17: No. Could they be? Yes. But I'd be more concerned if I was in that conversation. I'd be thinking about that next round against Mexico in Mexico City, where England's going to have a very, very difficult time. But we've already seen upsets. There's a reason why Paraguay went through and Germany's going home. So pay attention, because in transition moments, Congo can most definitely hurt that back line. That's a decimated back line right now for England.
2: CeCe, was I right? Is that where you're going with the best bet?
1: Oh, there is no question about it.
2: I knew it. Okay, well, we have to take Dunny's advice into account here. Brian Dunseth, former U.S. men's national team player, and, of course, MLS Apple TV analyst. Dunny, thanks so much for the time and the analysis. We appreciate it. Coming up next, LeBron James and the Lakers are divorced.
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7: Hi, I'm Jerry Hinkle, and here's your local tidbit. Did you know that the Transfer House in downtown Decatur's Central Park was built in 1896? The building originally served as a transfer point for Decatur's electric streetcar system. Originally located on Lincoln Square, the intersection of North and South Main and East and West Main Streets, and after the streetcar ceased operations in the 1950s, the Transfer House was reduced to a bus terminal. It was moved in 1962 to its current location, and it's listed on the National Register of Historic Places. And that's your local tidbit.
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6: With Chris Canty, Evan Cohen, and Michelle Smallman.
7: Lou, our wonderful makeup artist, just comes in here and she's like, does anyone want anything? So he's like, oh, you know what? If you're going, I'll take a coffee.
8: So I need a coffee.
7: Like, if you're going, I'll take a bar. And she's like, all right, it's going to be on Kendrick Perkins. He gave me his phone, and neither of you batted an eye. You're fine with Kendrick Perkins paying for your meals?
8: Yes.
7: That seems odd to me. Kendrick Perkins, who did not offer you money.
9: Well, I can Venmo Lou, and she can give it to Perk.
8: Yeah, he'll get it back.
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9: It's Unsportsmanlike here on ESPN Radio, presented by Progressive Insurance. And to close the loop on that, Cece, I'm going to self-report here. I did not give Lou any money to give to Perk.
8: Okay.
9: Did you?
8: Yeah, I didn't. I'm not there. I would, but I'm not there.
10: It was like a month ago.
8: Yeah, but here's the thing. Why does Evan Cohen feel like he's got to narc everybody out?
9: Why are you snitching, Ev?
8: That's what I don't understand. Oh, well, you're not giving Kendrick Perkins the money and they're just running it up on his car to get these coffees. I mean, I don't understand that.
10: I mean, you did steal from Kendrick Perkins.
9: We did not steal from him.
10: That's theft.
11: Well, Lou did, and you did by proxy.
12: I think if you commit a crime in front of Evan or anything questionable in front of Evan, like, that's on you.
10: Yeah, because he's
12: going
10: telling.
12: To snitch on
11: you
12: in a heartbeat. Yeah. Yes.
9: You think he'd snitch in a heartbeat only snitch when pressed?
10: He did it to Rob, unprompted once.
8: But here's the thing. He would snitch, and also, I don't think Perk would care.
9: That's the thing. If we know one thing about Big Perk, wonderful guy. I think if he knew that somehow, while Lou was getting him coffee, she blessed us with a coffee as well, he'd be like, great. I'm glad my teammates here at ESPN are caffeinated and they're ready to go put out some good content.
10: I don't believe
11: that. But the key word in there is if he knew. He didn't know.
9: That's several words.
8: But here's the thing. If you tell him after the fact, I still don't think he's going to have a problem with it.
10: I don't.
11: But no one did.
10: True.
9: Perk, if you're watching, we love you. Thanks for the coffee.
10: Canty, I don't think if this happened to you, you'd be like, oh, no, it's fine. They were just getting coffee. Like, I don't think you'd do that. I think you paid too much attention to your finances.
8: Here's the thing, Pat. Also, I'm not the one that's paying. I'm going to let somebody buy it for me, and then I will Venmo them the cost of it.
11: So did you?
8: So did I what?
11: Pay Kendrick Perkins the money that you owe him.
8: I didn't pay him yet. I haven't seen him.
10: You said you were Venmo. You don't need to see him to Venmo.
8: I don't have his Venmo.
10: Oh, yeah.
9: How convenient. I don't have his number.
12: Let me defend Canty and Michelle on this one. Perk also seems like, not the, like, I'm going to pay you back, but I'm going to get you next.

0: Chisholm has been in and out of the lineup. I know he's your favorite player after his lollipop thing, but, you know, he's one of the better offensive players on the team as well. So, you know, I even though they slid out of first place in the AL East, they still have, I think, the second best record in the American League. So
1: that's just more of an indictment on the American League. Like, you know, that flow chart with all the arrows, you know, there's the June swoon is here.
0: Yeah.
1: Right. Then it's the stumble into August. And then it's when we heat up in August and get hot for the playoffs into September. Playoff expectations high, disappointment in playoffs, you know, off-season hype, you know, fast start in baseball, back to June swoon again. So we'll do this whole entire cycle next year.
0: The Yankees are in a better spot now than the Knicks were going, you know, the midpoint of this season. So you never know. Like, you know, Judge will be back and we'll see what happens.
1: I mean, you know, the championship droughts in New York are getting pretty bad.
0: Mm-hmm. Well, one of them's over.
1: I know.
0: The longest one's over.
2: Yeah, it's been a whole month since New York has won a championship.
0: Exactly.
2: Horrible, yeah. Horrible
0: How
2: times
0: can they
2: in
0: make
2: New
0: it
2: York
0: through
2: sports.
0: The day?
1: I'm sorry. Should we talk about your Kansas City Chiefs?
0: Oh!
2: No, I can say my drought has been way longer than yours now. It's been two whole years since the Chiefs won a title. What are we doing here?
0: I mean, you know,
2: we're
0: just not doing this with two spoiled people. Like, you know, Bengals fans and those of us that have never seen a chip are
2: fair,
0: like the world's tiniest violin.
2: Mine was sarcastic. Yes. I don't think Zeno's was, though.
1: No, I wasn't being sarcastic at all. I was being totally honest.
0: Yeah.
1: The championship drought is irritating at this point in time.
0: Yeah.
2: A month.
0: Yeah, a whole month.
1: Okay. All right. 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We'll explain next. 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
8: Hi, I'm Jerry Hinkle, and here's your local tidbit. Did you know that the Transfer House in downtown Decatur's Central Park was built in 1896? The building originally served as a transfer point for Decatur's electric streetcar system. Originally located on Lincoln Square, the intersection of North and South Main and East and West Main Streets, and after the streetcar ceased operations in the 1950s, the Transfer House was reduced to a bus terminal. It was moved in 1962 to its current location, and it's listed on the National Register of Historic Places. And that's your local tidbit.
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8: Hello, I'm Jerry Hinkle with Cromwell Media. Currently, there's a heat advisory in effect until 12 a.m. Friday morning. 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
13: Don't expect much of a change here. It is going to be another hot and sunny day. We have that humidity that being the big story, though. It's cranked up to about 105 to 110 for the afternoon. Wind stayed out of the southwest, drawing in all this heat and humidity. Basically, copy and paste for the same thing for tomorrow. We'll wake up in the mid-70s, warming up quickly to those low to mid-90s. 90s return Friday, but we do have some storms in the area. That'll cool us down slightly. With that weather forecast, I'm meteorologist Nick Patrick.
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0: to extra time?
1: I got to think England score. I think we're going extras and then PKs. They are just knocking. They're not even knocking. It's like Hodor at this point.
0: It's right. It's crazy. There's about 16, 17 minutes, and then who knows how much extra time coming. We're after the second hydration break, or that's coming up. That's the we're after the second hydration break. We're post second hydration break.
1: Yeah, there's only 18 minutes and extra. Yeah, we're getting down to it.
0: Yeah. Oh my gosh.
1: Oh man.
0: All right. Do we want to do what's more likely here or after the break? Let's do it after the break.
1: Let's do that.
0: And we'll explore the studio space a little bit here. Let's do that. Meanwhile, I just want to take some time here to help people affected by the Venezuela earthquakes. Your donation through redcross.org/ESPN enables the Red Cross to prepare for, respond to, and help people recover from this disaster. Again, redcross.org/ESPN, please, to donate there. 844-204-RICH, number to dial on the program. We come back, what's more likely, on a Wednesday here on the Rich Eisen Show. While the world watches the stars at the FIFA World Cup, Hyundai has its eyes on the next generation of talent, future stars who are already turning heads at age 14. 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
9: Well, basically a repeat of yesterday, just a little bit warmer even. This is be the hottest day we've had so far this year. For the 1st of July, though, it is pretty standard. This isn't the it by any means a record. We'll be in the mid-70s here for the overnight hours. Expect a repeat for Thursday. Chances of storms are going to creep in on Friday. They're pretty isolated, but if those storms pop up, that could produce some heavy rain and some wind. With that WAND weather forecast, I'm meteorologist Nick Patrick.
10: How would you like to get a free IRS deduction, possibly saving hundreds of dollars on your taxes, and do something good? If you've got an old car, you can donate it to help veterans.

0: putting the NFL playoffs here. Number three, okay? And there's nothing like the NFL playoffs, man. Nowhere to go home. The divisional playoff weekend where it's, you know.
1: Final eight. It's the greatest.
0: Right, it's final eight. Yeah. And it's the last weekend where there's multiple games on multiple days. And, you know, man, oh, man. Number two on the list. It's a tradition unlike any other. It's the Masters. Number two. Okay, the whole world watches this too. And it is the only golf major played at the same place every year. So Augusta National has its own personality to it. And so you can have memories of past Masters based on just looking at a golf hole. And the way it's set up on the back nine, no lead is safe and no lead is too much for you to overcome. It really is nothing like it. And on a Masters Sunday, don't bother me. I mean, it's that simple.
1: Check out. Leave me alone.
0: You know, and then when it's over, you just want to go play. Number one is the World Cup. And I'll be honest with you. I don't know if I would have said that in previous years. But I know this may be recency bias. But this has been nothing short of amazing and epic. And can't get enough of it. And, you know, we're putting up Harry Kane just... Is this from today? Is this the shot from just... Yeah, this is from within the last hour. We're giving you the most recent to this utterance of this word into this microphone moment of joy, epicness, defeat for the other team. And the drama is just ratcheted up to the ultimate.
1: The only thing, too, is...
0: It takes a month and a half,
1: In too. Some of the other sports, you can have guys you've never heard of maybe win a golf tournament or have a great moment, a David Tyree or a big home run. In the World Cup, especially this year, it's all the stars. Harry Kane, one of the best players in the world. Yeah. He scored both goals for England today. We're seeing it with Mbappe and Messi and Haaland. Like, yep. It is star-powered and star-driven.
0: And I'm with you until Cape Verde takes the whole thing down. That's my power rankings of sports tournaments brought to you by SoFi. Get your money right. All right, we wrap up this show with the newest charter member of the Walker Kessler fan club. That's O'Shea Jackson Jr. How about that? 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
7: Well, basically a repeat of yesterday, just a little bit warmer even. This is the hottest day we've had so far this year. For the 1st of July, though, it is pretty standard. This isn't it by any means a record. We'll be in the mid-70s here for the overnight hours. Expect a repeat for Thursday. Chances of storms are going to creep in on Friday. They're pretty isolated, but if those storms pop up, that could produce some heavy rain and some wind. With that WAND weather forecast, I'm meteorologist Nick Patrick.
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0: 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We finish up this show with O'Shea Jackson Jr. back here in the flesh this time.
13: Yes.
0: After zooming in yesterday with the LeBron news that just broken.
13: Mm-hmm.
0: No contest wrestling. You and TJ, who's on it later on today?
13: We're just yapping together.
0: Very good. And you brought your Patrick Foxy t-shirt.
13: Yes, Patrick Foxy, man. Okay. I'm very excited about it. I'm leading a cartoon series. Right now we're still trying to get support and people funding, so anything is always greatly appreciated. YouTube Patrick Foxy and patrickfoxy.com.
0: Do you know what would be helpful to get the word out is if Patrick Foxy could play power forward for the Los Angeles Lakers.
13: Whoa,
0: that'd be helpful.
13: Whoa,
0: that kind of feels like that might be I don't know.
13: I'm excited about our Blizzard offense.
0: Blizzard.
13: Right, it's about to swarm.
0: What do we call it? The snow time, Lakers?
13: Snow time, baby. Okay.
14: Snow time.
13: Yes, sir.
0: Here it is. You Walker see it? Kessler.
13: My God.
0: Yeah. Apparently, the Lakers no longer have control of a first round draft choice between now and 7 years from now.
1: 33. Yeah.
0: And have committed $435 million to Luka, AR, and Walker Kessler. This is it.
13: Listen, man. I'm also a Rams fan. You know how I feel about picks.
0: Okay.
13: Who cares?
0: Yeah. Gotcha.
13: You know.
0: So you like the moves that have been made?
13: For the situation, yeah.
0: Okay.
13: I do. I like that we keep our size. I like the defensive plugs that we have added. And from what I can see, fairly everybody can shoot. And so I'm okay with that.
0: Okay.
13: I mean, what else am I going to be?
0: No, I understand what you said. That was yesterday where I'm like, you're really okay with this. And you're like, no, it just happened. Turzo in Iowa. Let's sneak in a call of one of our regulars before we get out the door. Turzo, what's up, bud?
14: Yo, what's up, Rich? What's up, O'Shea? What's up, guys?
0: Hey, what's up, Turzo?
14: Hey, yo, so I was a little taken back by LeBron saying that he wasn't going back to the Lakers. I know I've been on the show saying that I would like him to finish his career there. But it is kind of exciting, though, to think that if the Warriors are able to do what they're saying they're going to do and bring in LeBron, you know, bring back Green, and then try and get AD into the fold, you know, street clothes, that's going to be just so many fun events.
0: I don't think that's going to happen.
14: Rich, I can wish.
0: No, I know that. No, I just don't think Anthony Davis is – that's not happening. If Butler comes back healthy, you know – and thanks for the call, Terza. As you know, we're out of time, and I just wanted to sneak in because I know you've been on the hold for quite some
14: time.
0: Appreciate
14: you guys.
0: Right back at you. Have a great fourth. That Curry, Draymond, LeBron, Porzingis, and Horford, right, and Butler comes back healthy, right? No? Yes? I understand that, you know, how advanced in years they all are.
13: I was about to say –
0: I got you.
13: Yeah.
0: But sometimes people wise beyond their years, that helps too. And Kerr being the one to figure it all out, you know, that's not a bad run at it. Certainly if you've already got these pieces together.
13: I mean, the craziest thing about that is everybody's going to be looking at LeBron and the Warriors and like, what does that, you know, that relationship mean? Him teaming up with Al Horford is the real story. Because he stopped Al Horford time and time and time and time again from having any success. So they got to be mortal enemies. I just don't see that working. I think he's going to the Eastern Conference.
0: You think he's
13: going
0: to go to the Cavs?
13: Bro, it is hard out here. And if you look like after the trades, every team got two guards that are just going right at you from the jump. And it's a fast-paced Western Conference. Go to the East.
0: Where the Knicks are. Okay.
13: Yeah, where the champs are.
0: Bing bong.
13: You know, get you a real challenge.
0: No contest wrestling. Everybody check that out later on today. For those listening on the radio, I'll be back in this chair in about a week.
13: You're leaving?
0: Soon. Oh, yeah, I'm tapping out.
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19: 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The building originally served as a transfer point for Decatur's electric streetcar system. Originally located on Lincoln Square, the intersection of North and South Main and East and West Main Streets, and after the streetcar ceased operations in the 1950s, the Transfer House was reduced to a bus terminal. It was moved in 1962 to its current location, and it's listed on the National Register of Historic Places. And that's your local tidbit.
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4: 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Upon arrival, officers located Shamari Page, a black male born on October 13, 1976, in the driver's seat of a red Dodge Challenger. The investigation subsequently determined that Page was the victim of a homicide. 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
31: I'm Christine Lisi. In the wake of LeBron James' decision to leave L.A., Lakers started the process of remaking their roster. In a blockbuster trade, Los Angeles acquired center Walker Kessler from Utah in a sign-and-trade, L.A. sending picks to the Jazz. He'll get a 4-year, $130 million deal from the Lakers. In addition to getting a premier center for star Luka Doncic, L.A. also agreed to deals with free agent guards Quentin Grimes and Colin Sexton. 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
32: Anytime you got a guy like Luka, and we've seen what he does when he's healthy and he gets into the playoffs, he's a game changer. He can go, you know, supernova and lead his team, but now they're getting him the supplemental parts and the assets that he needs to be able to go forward. If they can get some depth in that bench, the Lakers could be looking like a problem moving forward.
31: Big free agent splash by the Maple Leafs on this day one of NHL free agency. 3-year, $21 million contract with 2-time Stanley Cup champion goalie Sergei Bobrovsky. Team USA seeks to win its first World Cup elimination game in 24 years tonight against Bosnia and Herzegovina in the round of 32.
33: Hey, it's Michelle Smallman. Coming up Thursday, we'll continue to react to all the happenings around NBA free agency, plus break down the U.S. men's national team's game against Bosnia. It's on Sportsmanlike, 6 a.m. Eastern, right here on ESPN Radio, ESPN 2, and ESPNU.
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0: One of our new favorites is Jay in the Queen City of Cincinnati. Jay, does it feel like LeBron left on his own or was forced out by the Lakers becoming unrestricted free agent?
1: Hey, Tremaine, I'm with you. We about the electric boogaloo and electric slide and all that. I'm so happy this dude is gone. My mama can rest in her grave happy as a Lakers fan. Look, he left on his own, man. Like, the second he stayed in the playoffs and the playoffs was over, I don't know what I'm going to do. I knew right then and there. It was just like Miami all over again. He wasn't coming back. He planned on going to Cleveland. They got this mad concoction to bring the Golden Boys back together in Golden State. Good luck with that. Take all them 9 million LeBron fans with y'all. We don't need them no more. Just like he said, the real Laker fans, like, bro, I've been a Laker fan since A.C. Green had the Jerry Curl was still wet behind the ears. He had no reason for no five-hour energy, bro. This might be one of the happiest days of my Laker life. Yes, we are celebrating this like it's a championship. Y'all have fun. Have a good day. Go Laker Nation, baby.
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0: pieces, especially in this NBA that we've seen over the last, you know, again, five to, you know, I guess what, the last eight champions have all been different. They have all been much more thorough, complete teams as opposed to just two or three really good guys at the top of your roster. You cannot be so ball dominant as he is and then be so lackluster seemingly in effort on the defensive end and then look around to the rest of your team and then ask them to fall into a role. I just do not think that that is ever going to play well in no matter what era of the NBA we're in, but especially now when everybody has to, again, very selectively play a certain role within a team, which is why I thought the Knicks were so impressive to watch this year, is because everybody did their role. If you're Luka Doncic, you gotta iron out some of those small things if you're going to bring everybody along with you.
1: He's Harry Lyles Jr. I'm Jonathan Zaslow, in for Freddie and Harry here on ESPN Radio. Coming up next is tonight, the biggest World Cup match in U.S. soccer history.
0: Yeah.
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11: Well, basically a repeat of yesterday, just a little bit warmer even. This will be the hottest day we've had so far this year. For the 1st of July, though, it is pretty standard. This isn't the it by any means a record. We'll be in the mid-70s here for the overnight hours. Expect a repeat for Thursday. Chances of storms are going to creep in on Friday. They're pretty isolated, but if those storms pop up, that could produce some heavy rain and some wind. With that WAND weather forecast, I'm meteorologist Nick Patrick.
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8: Well, basically a repeat of yesterday, just a little bit warmer even. This will be the hottest day we've had so far this year. For the 1st of July, though, it is pretty standard. This isn't by any means a record. We'll be in the mid-70s here for the overnight hours. Expect a repeat for Thursday. Chances of storms are going to creep in on Friday. They're pretty isolated, but if those storms pop up, that could produce some heavy rain and some wind. With that WAND weather forecast, I'm meteorologist Nick Patrick.
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1: Hi, I'm Jerry Hinkle, and here's your local tidbit. Did you know that the Transfer House in downtown Decatur's Central Park was built in 1896? The building originally served as a transfer point for Decatur's electric streetcar system. Originally located on Lincoln Square, the intersection of North and South Main and East and West Main Streets, and after the streetcar ceased operations in the 1950s, the Transfer House was reduced to a bus terminal. It was moved in 1962 to its current location, and it's listed on the National Register of Historic Places. And that's your local tidbit.
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1: Hello, I'm Jerry Hinkle with Cromwell Media. Currently, there's a heat advisory in effect until 12 a.m. Friday morning. 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

0: what the excitement has been in like this 4-year waiting period when we first found out in 2022 that the city would be hosting, and then in 2024 found out we get 8 key matches. Just the level of excitement here. And John and I have, of course, experienced a Super Bowl here as well. And I got to tell you, like, just in terms of energy and excitement, it's right there, Max. So yeah, you're absolutely right. This is kind of the thing with this Team USA, even getting to this round of 32 and how well they performed, just that excitement of what it can do and what it can mean for soccer here in the U.S. for going forward. You're right. It's amazing.
1: It's been a celebration. And by the way, it's 2.5 weeks left of it. The hope is that we get the USA still playing beyond tonight.
0: We certainly hope that. We are definitely excited about the possibilities. Max Brachos, MLS on Apple TV, host of the Soccer OG podcast. Appreciate you.
1: John Tanisha, enjoy the game. Let's go, USA.
0: Let's go, USA, indeed. Just minutes away from that match getting underway, USA against Bosnia and Herzegovina. We'll keep you updated on the game all night. But next, more on the night's huge NBA trade with an NBA champion who joins us next. John Michaels along with Tanisha Batiste here on Amber and Ian on ESPN Radio, the ESPN app, and SiriusXM Channel 80.
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